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6: Switchbacks trailing 2-0 at halftime of one of the USL Cup semifinals. The other will get going at the bottom of this hour. It is San Antonio hosting Louisville in what should be maybe not the most aesthetically pleasing match, but a well-played match between two of the better teams in the USL Championship. Of course, the winners of these two matches will face each other for the USL Cup final. Speaking of San Antonio, Switchbacks will be hosting familiar foe of theirs, 8 o'clock Friday night. That will be at Widener Field, of course, and there is a lot more going on with that evening, it being the 25th remembrance of 9/11. It will be a night to honor first responders. In fact, the Colorado Springs Police will be playing the fire department in a match before the Switchbacks take on San Antonio. So if you'd like to join us for that one, it's always a spirited affair when both of those sets of teams meet. Whenever the police meet the fire department and whenever the Switchbacks take on San Antonio, tickets available switchbacksfc.com. That will be the start of a brief two-match homestand in Colorado Springs as the very next week. Another very familiar foe, New Mexico, comes calling a week from this coming Saturday, as we are now heading down the stretch of the season. Switchbacks come into league play this weekend just a couple of points back of third. So Friday will have a lot of importance to it, and we'll see if the Switchbacks can get it done. But in the meantime, we need to see if they can get it done and keep their run through the USL Cup going as they trail Hartford 2-0. Look at the first half numbers coming up next.
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6: Switchbacks trailing 2-0 at the break in Hartford. Looking at some of the first half numbers, Switchbacks end up out shooting Hartford, and they ended up getting 3 shots on target. Most of those coming towards the end of that first half of play, which could bode well for them in the second half, that they have picked it up a little bit, testing Anthony Siaha a little bit more. Hartford had the 2 shots on target, got them both to go in. Switchbacks had 65% of the possession, 12 total fouls, 7 for Hartford, 5 for Colorado Springs. No one has been carded as of yet. We'll take one more break and have the second half. Switchbacks with work to do, trailing 2-0 in the USL Cup semifinals here on Extra Sports 1300.
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6: Jonas will be called upon in this second half. Switchbacks need a boost, trailing by a score of 2-0 in the USL Cup semifinals against Hartford Athletic. Hartford will begin the second half with possession. Teams will switch sides here. Hartford will be moving right to left across whatever device you are listening on this evening, and we certainly do appreciate it. Hartford wearing green this evening. Switchbacks wearing white. If you like that, the full visual. One other note. Today it was announced that Corey Bennett had made USL Team of the Week for his brace against Loudoun, and Brennan Creek for his first goal of the season was named to the USL Team of the Week bench. So congrats to both of those players. Brennan has been recognized for his play in some of these in-season competitions. Corey's been a regular when it comes to the USL Team of the Week. Hartford standing over it, waiting for the go-ahead. They get it, and we're underway in the second half. Hartford sending it downfield. Switchbacks win the header. Send it down into the Hartford half.
17: That's cool.
6: Yeah. Tifos on display here, but I'm curious what's going on here with all this.
17: Indeed.
6: Probably look like a foul on Hartford before the switchbacks sent it downfield. Switchbacks with it, and they lose it towards the end line. Played up by Hartford. Switchbacks trying to jump in front of a pass here and take it away. We're not able to, as it's played at midfield by these switchbacks. Good run here, but ultimately the switchbacks lost the ball, and now Hartford trying to hit him on the counter. Looks like both teams with the same lineups to begin this second 45. Colorado Springs, Hunting and Pax trying to take the ball away. Now they finally will on the far sideline, deep in their own half. Minute and 24 seconds into the second half. Switchbacks trailing 2-0. Working up the left-hand side. Now they get some space here. They don't have numbers, but still an opportunity to get a shot here as it just got caught up on the feet there of a switchbacks player. Colorado Springs trying to win it back in the Hartford half, and they'll get called for a foul. And we'll have our first yellow card of the match, Brendan Creek, going into the referee's notebook.
17: Yeah, it was just never going to get goal side. And referee not wasting any time and pulling out the yellow card. It's a very openly played first half.
6: Switchbacks have seen, Brendan Creek, I should say, has seen his fair share of yellow cards this year. He has 4 in league play. This yellow card sponsored by Diversus Health, mental health, and well-being for all. Anthony Siaha will take the ensuing free kick. Sends it downfield along the right-hand side. Each team gets a touch, and now Hartford will have it in their own half, immediately batted over the midfield line where Brendan Creek is waiting. Brendan out to the right for Maples. This one played forward to Dakota. Good ball in, but Hartford able to get there first. Now sent towards midfield. Switchbacks headed out of play. It will be Hartford's throw-in just shy of midfield. 49th minute with Hartford leading 2-0. Coffee and Dispay, the goal scorers. Hartford along the left-hand side has to retreat back into their own end, and they'll distribute through Siaha. Ball head forward and went the wrong direction and is now on the feet of Hartford as they might have a chance at a third, if not for a tremendous save by Christian Herrera, stoning his former teammate, Michi Galina.
17: Yeah, that has to be the turning point for the switchbacks. They've now got to go and put some pressure on this Hartford goal. That's a terrific save for Christian Herrera. We talked about it in the pregame. He comes up with huge saves. Now the switchbacks need to capitalize. This game would have been well and truly over if it was 3-0. Switchbacks still in with a shout if they can get the next goal.
6: Here's Dakota. The C's part gives it up to Tejada. Just missed it wide.
17: Got a touch.
6: It did. So it will be a corner kick. Good feed from Jabari Dakota to find Tejada. Business picking up for the switchbacks here. Ooh, that didn't get a touch from Siaha.
17: No, I think it got a touch right off of the foot
6: yeah.
17: of Tejada, I believe. That's why the kind of strange spin on it that took it just wide. This is exactly what the Switchbacks need. Let's see if that save, that huge save, can spur them into life.
6: Oh, let's find number five here. Ball sent in. Header wide by the referee running in.
17: Yeah, he's just signaling a goal kick in a very exuberant fashion.
6: Yeah. You know, it matters how you, you know, run in to make a call and sometimes ran in with the same urgency as he would be giving a penalty.
17: Mm-hmm. Just wanted it to be clear whose ball it was. Mm-hmm. Better from the Switchbacks.
6: Yep, taken away by Colorado Springs. Here they come again. And Hartford able to get a foot in there and send it downfield. But this second half has been all Switchbacks. 51st minute. Still looking for the breakthrough. Pass across midfield to Dakota. Down to Mahoney. To Roma. Out to the right. Jabari again hits his man on the overlapping run. Cross going far post. Hartford there again. Hartford just done a good job of being where they need to be defensively. Keep the Switchbacks from getting a good opportunity on Siaha. Foul is called on Hartford. So the Switchbacks will have a free kick. They'll take it short here. Minder, Jonas Fjellberg, Corey Bennett, Adrian Perez, all top shelf playmakers available to be called upon in this second half. Like to see the group out there get one first, though. As once again, Hartford able to get their foot in a passing lane and bat it back towards Christian Herrera. Up to Mahoney. Down to Kotu, turns it over. Hartford with it in the Switchbacks half. Now they'll pass it out to the right. Ball sent in. Switchbacks able to get there. DeRoma with some space. He'll chip this one forward.
17: Like it.
6: Finds Masareka. Saddam 1v1 steps to his right. Fires, and that one off the post or off of Siaha. Maybe both. It will be another corner kick for Colorado Springs.
17: And that's what we talked about in the first half. Switchbacks using their pace to get in behind. They haven't really had the opportunities to do that. But finally, great pass from Frank DeRoma. Just played it out into space and let Masareka run onto it. Nice little step over. Wanted it on his right. Got it on his right. And the save pushes it around and out for a corner kick.
6: Brennan Creek will take it. 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Invest with confidence. Now we pause and wait for the referee to break something up inside the six-yard box. Now Brennan Creek ready. Sending it in. This one's still in play. Tejada flips it, and Siaha able to glove it. Immediately throws it to the near side.
17: Yeah,
6: Galena trying to get away.
17: Switchbacks just needed a player at the near post. Didn't have him. Referee really well positioned there to see that that was shoulder to shoulder. Michi doesn't get the free kick. Hartford wanted it.
6: Colorado Springs keeping the pressure on. Here's Masareka up the near sideline to Dakota, trying to pass it to himself. Hartford able to take it away. They go to Siaha and just sends it out of play over his bench and into the stands. Mahoney will throw this one into Echeverria. Now the Switchbacks looking to the far side of the field, picked off again by Hartford. Long lead pass, Switchbacks able to recover. Get possession back. Now Mahoney to Creek. Talon Maples up to Mahoney into the Hartford half. Plays it down, looking for his man, Hartford. First there as they try to get it out to the near side, and now they'll clear to midfield.
17: Yes, Hartford now that's decidedly on the back foot. It's much better from the switchbacks. They're thinking about some changes too, but they're really liking the way the switchbacks are possessing and moving into wide areas, especially again down their right.
6: Masareka fires this off his defender's legs and out. Switchbacks with a throw in here. Dakota wants to take it long. 56th minute. Switchbacks have been the better side in this second half, but nothing to show for it as of yet. Dakota trying to change that. Throws it in. And it backwards. Then Hartford got a touch on it. Now switchbacks on it again with Dakota. Jabari, little shimmy, gives it off. Now slid over to Creek to the corner of the 18. Immediately played in the box. Hartford heads it up in the air and Siha runs it down on the end line.
17: Yeah, it was too easy for the goalkeeper. Switchbacks just didn't really have many options there. Got the first touch, but it just looped high up and comfortable for Siaha. That's good cover. I think that was Maples making his way all the way over to the left-hand side. Should be a switchback's throw and is.
6: 56-40 and counting. Switchbacks trailing Hartford 2-0 in the USL Cup semifinals. The other semifinal will kick off in less than 10 minutes down in San Antonio. Herrera, don't forget his save on Michi Galina. Should really be 3-0 right now, and it's not. And sentiment you shared, Roland, the exact right one. You have to make that stand up. You have to do something with it.
17: Yeah, and I think the switchbacks did their utmost to do that right after the save. I mean, that was just a 3-5 minute barrage of pressure from Colorado Springs. It's kind of waned a little bit, but they are trying finally down their left-hand side to get something going forward against Hartford now.
6: Ball tapped out by Hartford. Switchbacks with a throw in here in the 58th minute. Play it to Creek. Quick pass. Maybe looking for the pass back. Won't get it. Instead, it will be a foul on Hartford and a free kick coming up.
17: Smart from Creek to go first time around the corner. Won't be long now, I would imagine, until the switchbacks think about fresh legs. It's a nice little two-man game between Masareka and Creek until the foul.
6: 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Creek chips it in, headed out of play. So we'll go from a free kick to a corner kick. Adrian Perez and Corey Bennett, the big guns, going to get called upon here momentarily for the switchbacks. And there's no legs, there's no aggregate, none of that stuff. It is single elimination. If the switchbacks can't find a way to rally here, their run in the USL Cup is over. Brennan Creek will take the corner. Low line drive, Hartford sends it out towards the midfield line.
17: Yeah, it wasn't enough on that. Has to beat the first man.
6: Masareka to Echeverria. Stevie with some space. What does he do with it? Into the box. Hartford got to it first. A little flick forward. Colorado Springs has two defenders, and they'll use both of them to take it away. Now Hartford able to regain possession. They'll retreat a bit here, although Tejada giving pressure.
17: Yeah, it's been much better the last sort of couple minutes from Hartford. They've taken the sting out of these switchbacks attacks. That's why the switchbacks are thinking about the bench and given the time, an hour into this one just about right now.
6: Hartford sends in the switchbacks half, just trying to get the switchbacks off of them for a moment. Now Brennan Creek out to the right side for Dakota. Tejada, Mahoney, Creek, DeRoma. Switchbacks trying to turn. They did not get a foul call that they wanted, but they'll keep possession. Far side of the field, looking for a lane to cross it through. There wasn't one there, and Hartford able to intercept it. Switchbacks quickly back on it, though. Same spot, out on the far side. Corner of the 18 now. DeRoma. They let it run through and maybe shouldn't have. Masareka had to go to, but ball didn't make it to him. Thankfully, the switchbacks will keep it as Hartford lost it on the near sideline.
17: It was a really good step forward from Matt Mahoney that won the ball back for the switchbacks. You said it on the just letting that ball go. I think they got a shout out on the right-hand side, but just not enough pace on the ball. Switchbacks need a goal soon.
6: Dakota towards the end line. Switchbacks will earn another corner.
17: Yeah, Hartford thought it got the double ricochet. Referee's assistant right there saying it did not. And I think the switchbacks are ready for those changes. Will they make them, though, on a set piece? We will see.
6: Meanwhile, I'll tell you that this corner kick is sponsored by T. Rowe Price. Invest with confidence. The subs will not come in yet. Dakota will take the corner rather than Brennan Creek, and switchbacks almost had a crack at it. Could not get it to go, but now back in possession. Creek out to the left. Ball swung in, got a deflection. Hartford heads it out. They'll carry it as far down the field as they can before losing possession. Talon Maples winning it back.
17: Yeah, well played.
6: 63rd minute. Switchbacks need two goals. Still looking for their first of the night. Switchbacks pushing it down the left-hand side. Hartford easily sends it out of play. And now some pushing and shoving here as Bryce Jameson.
17: It's good refereeing.
6: Tackled Arturo Despay and then Sebastian Anderson. We didn't see this type of fire from Seb when he was in Colorado Springs. Just shoving Bryce Jameson. See what happened here on the replay. Ooh, just maybe clipped Dizpay's hand with his boot as he was going by. Nothing intentional there.
17: No, give me a break. Yeah, Seb's got to chill out on that one. Jameson's not that type of player, and that's not that type of situation where you're looking to run over somebody. Finally, Adrian and Corey ready to check in.

And interesting, are we going Bennett for... Let's wait for the official word on the changes. Meanwhile, Dispay. I understand that. That's got to hurt like crazy to get the studs right over your hand. But that was, Jameson was just holding up as Dispay had just sent it out of play.

0: Switchbacks will be at Widener Field this Friday evening hosting San Antonio FC. Kickoff is at 8. Show up a little early to watch the Colorado Springs police, or I should say police, taking on the, I don't know how far they're pulling from, but the cops against the firefighters in a match before the Switchbacks take on San Antonio. Tickets available, switchbacksfc.com. Brendan Creek is lifted in favor of Adrian Perez.
1: Who you got in the police firefighter matchup?
0: I'm unwavering. You asked me the other day. I took the police, and I will stick with it.
1: Okay. I will stick with the firefighters.

0: Back in my college days, I was a student referee for a police firefighter basketball game that ended in a, how should we put it, a full-on fight.
1: I knew that's where the story was.
0: Yeah, a full-on
1: was gonna end. And I was a student referee, and it was a pleasant experience. Yeah. And
0: nothing happened.
1: Yeah. Who do you call when there is a Correct. Fight that breaks out between the cops and the firefighters?
0: In Durango, you just let that one go.
1: And work it out amongst themselves. Babacar Njai is going to come in here, I think, for Arturo Despay. And it is Corey coming in for Jabari, so that's a little interesting. Mm-hmm. Not a like-for-like change here. No, Adrian for Brandon is. I think there's a second change coming for Hartford, but those will have to wait. As we are finally back underway, momentarily, Hartford's down to 10 men.
0: Yeah, and that was a strange delay. But yep, you called it. Hartford's still waiting to make their change.
1: Saddam Masareka on the near sideline. See if they can get Corey an early touch here. Perez. It's a knocked away. It's a throw in for Colorado Springs. Echeverria into Corey. Back to Saddam Masareka now. And Mahoney. Switchbacks try the left hand side now. I'll send it in. Far post. Missed everybody. Did it glance off a Hartford player? It did. So it'll be a corner kick. We'll take it. And Adrian Perez is in the game, so feel good about Switchback's chances here on this corner kick. Again, sponsored by T. Rowe Price. Invest with confidence. We've had a lot of corners in this particular corner on the near side. Still no changes yet for Hartford. Ball sent in. Bounced away from everyone. Colorado Springs will run it down along the far sideline over to DeRoma. He'll swing that one in. Hartford heads it away. This one going towards the sideline. It will be out. Switchbacks will keep it. I mean, you got to feel like the next 5 minutes, you got to get one,
0: yeah,
1: right?
0: I think you're 100% correct.
1: Masareka throws it in.
0: It was just awkward more than malicious. Yeah. It was just a slip. He went over the ball and wasn't looking to. Brendan Burke is incensed, but he's got no reason to be because he just, yes, went over the ball, but the slip and then the missing of the ball is what leads to the yellow card. Not anything worse than that. Referee will have a look on it on the replay. Yeah, it's just a slip.
1: Yeah, Duke's legs gave out from under him. As Michi was getting ready to take off down the field. It's yellow card, second of the night for Colorado Springs. 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Galena getting some treatment here. In this

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1: Yeah, it's going to be a significant chunk of stoppage time now with these two delays.
0: We are not unfamiliar with extended stoppage time over the past couple of weeks here.
1: Didn't love that from Brendan going crazy on the bench there. He's good enough and smart enough to know that that wasn't what it could have looked like from a different angle. Referee was right on top of it as well. It was just Duke's standing leg giving way, and looked like, if you're watching it through Saran wrap, it looked like Duke went over the ball and two-footed into Galena, but it absolutely wasn't the case. He just slipped and the momentum took him into Galena. There was no reason to dive in on that kind of a challenge, and Brendan knows that.
0: Anthony Siaha keeps miming. So I can't tell if he's saying it, intimating that Duke should have, like, jump-stopped, or he's saying that he jumped onto the leg of...
1: And again, he has the worst possible angle of anyone on the field because he's directly behind the play. And again, we understand it, but once we see those, a lot of times, especially in soccer, the more you slow it down, the worse it looks. This was kind of the opposite. The more you slow it down, the better it looks, and the more you understand the slip from Duke. The referees had a good long look at it. He's satisfied. It's a yellow card. It's nothing more, and we'll play on, which is the right decision.
0: No one understands what you were saying more than Flo Balogun.
1: Saudi transfer window still open yet? Flo?
0: Yeah, I know. Is he playing for someone right now? Or
1: he is not.
0: So those long-awaited Hartford subs are coming in. Babacar Njai coming in for Samadia.
1: Britton Fisher, too, No, Fisher's been out there the whole time. We just haven't called his name.
0: I thought you were saying Fisher was replaced. Would make sense. It was, Anaku's coming in for Michi Galena. So Galena's evening has come to an end. You don't hate that if you're a Switchbacks fan.
1: Yep.
0: Hartford, meanwhile, loses it over the end line as they were bringing the ball downfield, so it'll be a goal kick for the Switchbacks. Back underway, Colorado Springs trailing 2-0. 74th minute. Pass to midfield, batted back the other way by Hartford. Daroma to Tejada, got a flick on looking for Corey Bennett, and away by Hartford. Switchbacks on it again, and Hartford takes it away.
1: Switchbacks will be happy with that.
0: Oh, no. Now they give it away. Hartford charging in. Here's a shot right in front of goal. And it's saved. Not by Christian Herrera. I think that was Matt Mahoney got in there.
1: Yeah, it was. He's on the line. Switchbacks, though, still need to defend.
0: And there's Mahoney to finish the play. What a job by Matt Mahoney.
1: Yeah, beat Christian Herrera. All ends up. Switchbacks, architects of their own downfall. Poor giveaway near side. It was Mahoney initially with the giveaway and then just kept tracking back. His momentum took him all the way to the line and able to clear it away. Or was it Talon? It was Talon Maples.
0: It was Talon.
1: Yep.
0: Pardon me.
1: Yeah, credit Talon Maples. Hartford kicking themselves. They're not up 3 or maybe even 4. That Christian Herrera save and then that one off the line by Talon.
0: Now Colorado Springs pushing forward. Hartford tracks back defensively to take it away. And the defense, I don't know if you say they've made up for what happened in the first half, but certainly they have played better in the second half, done their part in the second half to at least keep it where it is.
1: Jonas is going to check in for the Switchbacks.
0: And so is Elvis Amo. I mean, what a return for Elvis. His first match, and he scored a goal in stoppage time for Colorado Springs to tie the match up. Meanwhile, a long throw in from Hartford going towards Christian Herrera. Somebody get on that.
1: Should be a corner. It is.
0: The ball just bounced a couple of times. Herrera wasn't able to keep it in play. So it will be a corner kick for Hartford Athletic. The subs have not made their way in yet, but we promise it'll be Jonas and Elvis momentarily. Sebastian Anderson will take it for Colorado, or for, sorry, old habits, for Hartford. Anderson sending that one in. Head straight up in the air. Hartford takes a wild shot. Goes right to a switchbacks player who dumps it down the field. Siaha on it in the 77th. Just casually dumping it downfield. Perhaps a foul as the switchbacks were making their clearance. Here come the changes. It will be Jonas replacing Bryce Jamison. And it will be Elvis Amoh coming in for Juan Tejada.
1: Yeah, Tejada more quiet in the second half than he would have liked. Elvis will go straight into that center forward position, offer the switchbacks a little bit more physicality up top, a little bit more of a traditional center forward. But you won't see that interchange between the front three or front four now that you would have before. But switchbacks decidedly with two center forwards on the field.
0: Be Elvis's second appearance with the switchbacks, his second time around with the club. Played when Brandon Burke was here, and then followed Brandon to, well, eventually went to Hartford. Ball played into the box by Carl Springs in the header with just over the crossbar. Not touched by Siaha. But a good delivery here by Saddam Masereka.
1: Yeah, another good piece of build-up play. Wants it on that right foot. Got it. Good leap from Perez. Just couldn't keep it down.
0: And Adrian's been, he's gotten one goal from that area this season, but he's had a few opportunities in that area over the past few weeks as a long pass downfield is corralled by Herrera. Appreciates the defense being played in front of him. 79th minute will go well beyond 90. That we can assure you, but switchbacks need two, and they haven't demonstrated they can beat Anthony Siaha once. Fjellberg to Mahoney. Over to Talon Maples. He'll look long. That one bounces right in front of Amoh, and Siaha able to get there first.
1: Yeah, good goalkeeping, decent starting position. Ball almost accelerated off of the surface, and good hands from Hartford's number one, who clears long.
0: Carl Springs on it in their own half. They'll go out to the left-hand side as we enter the 80th minute. Hartford leading 2-0, USL Cup semifinals. DeRoma to Mahoney, up to Amoh. Now Fjellberg, how good has he been lately? Just recently signed an extension with the switchbacks. Leaves it for Echeverria out to the left-hand side. Back to Stevie. He'll send it in on Siaha, and sure-handed was the Hartford keeper, and he throws it all the way out to midfield. Pass picked off by Colorado Springs. They'll get another opportunity here. They ended up losing it, as Corey Bennett wasn't able to keep his footing. Now Hartford into the switchbacks half along the far sideline. Play it all the way back now to Siaha. Time and score. No need to
1: Yeah, I think you'll
0: force what's not there.
1: Yeah, and I think you'll see a lot of this. Hartford comfortable with working back if they need to.
0: They do lose it out of play on the far sideline. So, throwing coming up for Colorado Springs.

throwing is headed into the stands. Switchbacks will try it again, this time on the plus side of midfield.

0: Throw-in was deflected the other way by Hartford. Switchbacks on it again. Here's DeRoma. Great pass up. Here's a shot. That's a goal! Switchbacks back in it, and who else? Jonas Fjellberg gets him on the board.
1: Yeah, you said it. Guess who? Jonas popping up on the right-hand side. Wonderful finish. It was a great pass to find him. Jonas, first touch was absolutely excellent. Gave him the opportunity for the strike at goal. It was DeRoma with the ball through, and then just settles himself, does Jonas, and thumps it home. 2-1, Hartford's lead, 10 minutes, and plus a healthy chunk of stoppage time for the Switchbacks as well to find themselves an equalizer.
0: Man, all this guy has done is score massive goals for this team. He has been in some kind of a groove lately. 2-1, Hartford still leads. We are in the 83rd minute, but as Roland mentioned, because of the long stoppage, especially with Arturo Despay's injury, be a healthy amount, but all of a sudden you look and there's still time within the 90. Hartford standing over it for the ensuing kick. And back underway here, 83rd minute. Hartford sending it downfield. Foul called on Colorado Springs as they were trying to win that initial header. It'll be a free kick for Hartford. It's one long way from goal.
1: Great pass that was from DeRoma
0: into
1: Jonas. Wonderful touch and a great strike. Finally, there was nothing that Siaha could do. Danger signs here, though. We know when the Switchbacks are most vulnerable, and it's right after they've scored. They defend that one very well. I think it was Talon Maples with the clearance. There you go.
0: Masareka out to Corey Bennett, trying to get it back to Saddam. Gathers it, leaves it for Jonas again. This time, could not find the mark. That one slipped past a couple of Switchbacks that might have had a better look at it.
1: It was a super sweeping move, quickly out to the right-hand side, then all the way back across the edge of the 18, found Jonas, but he was kind of flat-footed and didn't really step into it with a ton of confidence, and it just ballooned up and over him. If anything, it was maybe just a little bit behind him, and he had to reach back, and that's what caused him to lean back, and then the ball just followed that and went up and over. Hartford has to be smarter than that, though, to throw so many numbers forward on a free kick and leave yourselves that open when you've got a 2-1 lead.
0: Yeah, this match has changed quite a bit in the last minute. And the thought process needs to change along with it as player for each team gets tangled up. It will end up being a foul on Colorado Springs. Another look. I don't think Mahoney got the contact that he wanted to on the initial touch and then got tangled up. Got called for the foul, so free kick. This one in a good spot for Hartford here. Sebastian Anderson will take it. You're in the 86th minute.
1: Yeah, you know, he might go at goal. He's shaping that he's going to clip this one toward the back post, but I've seen cheekier things happen.
0: Three-man wall put up by Colorado Springs. Meanwhile, the referee.
1: He is going to clip it in for a teammate.
0: Chip far post. Headed out, I think, off of Colorado Springs. Yep. It will be a corner kick for Hartford, this one. 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McDivitt is in your corner. Soon to be the 87th minute out in Connecticut. Switchbacks have been trailing 2-0 for a long time before Jonas Fjellberg got them on the board. And that's where we stand right now, 2-1. Ball Ball swung in easy there for Christian Herrera to jump up and grab it.
1: Yeah, it was curling goalwards, but you said it, too much height on it and a comfortable catch.
0: Good delivery by Adrian Perez to keep the play alive. Jonas to Corey. Now to Adrian. He can strike from distance. Hartford knows that. It'll be a pass over. Here's a Mo with a shot. That was blocked. Never made it through to Siaha. Both teams trying to get possession near midfield. It'll be back with Colorado Springs. Here's DeRoma out to the left. Flipped. They got big bodies in there. Bounces inside the 18. Hartford sends it straight up in the air. Masareka flipping it back towards goal. Again headed away by Hartford. Now the ball comes down on the near sideline. Hartford looking for the clearance. Second effort. Kind of does the job, at least getting it out to midfield. But the switchbacks on it again. DeRoma to Bennett, back to Frank. Out to the right side for Fjellberg. He'll flip it all the way across, and it's like a scissor kick at goal. Ends up going over the crossbar and over the stands from Elvis Amoh.
1: Yeah, tried for the spectacular. Don't know how else he could have tried to take that one down, but you said it, just scissored it straight out of the air with the right foot, but got way too much on it. Switchbacks, really good spell of possession. Worked the ball side to side nicely. Jonas popping up this time on the right-hand side. It was well in there. And Elvis just again maybe tried to make that one too picture perfect and got too much on it.
0: Switchbacks still looking dangerous, though. 89th minute. Down by a goal. Stoppage time has been... must see television or must hear radio, either way, lately for Colorado Springs. I think we're going to have an extended period of time as the referee put it, pointing over to the sideline. Switchbacks will have it on a free kick. Mahoney. Cross midfield. His pass cut off. Good play there by Hartford. Switchbacks on it again, though. Here's Frank DeRoma. Makes a short pass now out to the far sideline. Caro Springs trying to get free. They do. Masareka flipping it into the box, headed away by Hartford. It stays in play. That's a tough break for the switchbacks. They would have had a corner. Instead, Hartford in possession, and now a big challenge there by Matt Mahoney, making no bones about it. And Brendan Burke once again incensed, making a universal signal for Mahoney elbowed him.
1: Yeah, it's too much again from Brendan Burke, and teams are getting into it now following the instruction from the coaching staff. Now the coaches are out on the field. That shouldn't be happening.
0: Yeah, there's a coach on the field pulling his player back.
1: Yeah, that can't be happening. Once you have security guards walking onto the field, that's not a great sign usually. And okay, so he's pushed him off of the ball. Big deal. It was
0: the extension, though, that Brendan is playing to the referee like correct. That was the initial act, and it wasn't.
1: It was not, correct. He leaned his body into him, and then there was just the extension. But again, nothing more than a yellow card. Referee saw it right the first time.
0: And we are going to get 9 minutes of TikTok shop stoppage time in the meantime. It's a lot of time. TikTok Shop, Southern Colorado's premier watch and clock shop. It's the one place for all your timekeeping needs. Mahoney does go in to the referee's notebook, as he deserves to, but not as much there as Brendan Burke would try to make the referees believe. And I think now Niall McCabe is making a case to the fourth official, like, hey, the assistant got onto the field, and now they're looking at replay here. I mean, I would guess just regarding Matt Mahoney's act, right?
1: I think so, yes. And maybe some of the afters.
0: I mean, Mahoney went forearm into the chest, and then he extended. The Hartford player's head was already tilted back, so I don't think Matt caught any of the face of that Hartford player with his forearm. In hockey parlance, it would be finishing his check.

0: Place the ball down. So remember what I said about 9 minutes. Forget that. It's going to be more now. The replay review doesn't bring anything else that we didn't already know. So Mahoney in the referee's notebook. And it will be a free kick for Hartford, who lead it 2-1. And it's almost as if the 9 minutes is going to start as soon as Siaha kicks it downfield. Or maybe not, just because of how long Hartford's waiting to take this one. And now a yellow card has been given to Anthony Siaha because he came up and acted like he was going to take the kick and then decided not to. And a clear stall tactic. Finally, the ball is sent downfield. Switchbacks win the initial header in a second. And now, all of a sudden, Hartford has it at the edge of the 18. They pass it down. Herrera sliding out of his goal. It's wide open, and Hartford, thankfully, cannot do anything with it. Tough angle. It went over the crossbar. It'll be a goal kick for the switchbacks. Still 2-1. 94th minute. We'll allegedly play 99, but I feel like I've said this multiple times in the past week.
1: Yeah.
0: We're going to hit triple digits easily on this evening. Matt Mahoney works it around to the far side. Now Mahoney to Maples. Just Talon's outstanding defensive play on the end line to keep it at 2-0. Now ball played down by Colorado Springs. Jonas fighting in there, trying to gain possession. Could not. He was in a crowd of green jerseys. Switchbacks win it back. Both Talon Maples and Brendan Burke had their hands up. Talon thought for sure they were going to make a bad foul call on him. They did not. Switchbacks to the top of the 18. Couple of headers. Still loose inside the 18 in Hartford. Able to dump it downfield.
2: Again, really well played by the switchbacks, though. They're awfully stretched and thin at the back, but they're just flooding numbers forward now to try to get the equalizer.
0: Maples. Now to Roma. Out to the left side. Monsereka has been very good in this second half. Gives the ball up. I think they're going to look for him again here shortly. Ball sent in. Touched the switchback's player first, but unable to do anything with it. Hartford clears to midfield. Midway through the 96th minute. Play at least 99. Now here's Masarek on the far sideline. Second defender lurking. Gives the ball up to the corner of the 18. Sent into the box, headed by Hartford out. Will be another corner for Colorado Springs.
2: Yeah, really well done by the switchbacks. Again, wanting to cut in on that right foot to swing that ball in toward the goalkeeper. There were multiple switchbacks waiting. It was a decent clearing header. Set piece opportunity. I don't think Christian Herrera comes forward quite yet for these. Maybe the next one he will.
0: Adrian Perez will take this corner kick, sponsored by T. Rowe Price. Invest with confidence. False start. Adrian backs up. We'll try it again. Here it comes. That one on the far post just goes over. It was glance over by Hartford, so it'll be another corner kick. But that was good there from Colorado Springs. The TV broadcast is giving credit to Bev Makangila.
2: Yeah, incredibly close to not getting something on frame. Hartford let it bounce. It was a great ball in. Switchbacks need that again.
0: This corner kick brought to you by Pepsi. That's what I like. Perez will try it again. Didn't beat the first man, but the ball goes out to the Switchbacks. 98th minute. Switchbacks tee it up. They strike. That one misses. And it will be a goal kick for Anthony Siaha. It was Masareka who took that strike.
2: Yeah, perhaps a little bit frustrating, maybe rushed as well.
0: So still 2-1 Hartford. As we get closer to the final minute of what was initially ruled 99 minutes of stoppage time, or 9 minutes of stoppage time, excuse me. But we will go past that. Switchbacks don't want to take any chances, though. They need to get this ball back like they're trying to do right now with Elvis Amoh. Just not enough on that shot from about 20 yards out. Siaha plays it with his feet, now picks it up as the Switchbacks apply pressure.
2: Yeah, Switchbacks kind of bail out Hartford a little bit on that one. Now it's going to get interesting to see just how many extra minutes the referee grants.
0: Hartford with it on the near sideline. They get out to the midfield stripe. And both teams battling. It will be played out to the far side. Switchbacks should have it here, one way or another. And we have hit 99 minutes. So now we're just all looking at the official. When, how much additional time on top of this will we get? And now they're going to say it's Hartford's. Looked like the referee was pointing the Switchbacks way the whole time, and now he's got to tell them to hurry up. Hartford was allowed to waste way too much time there.
2: Correct.
0: If this was their ball the whole time, they should have gotten to it sooner. Battle for it on the near side. Now ends up with Hartford. They'll just send it at Christian Herrera. Easily gloved it. Rolls it to Echeverria. Any possession here could be the last one for Colorado Springs. Got to make the most of it. Mahoney downfield. Bennett overruns it. Hartford sends it out of play. Switchbacks quick throw from Mahoney to DeRoma. DeRoma over to the far side. Now Masareka trying to run in towards the middle of the field. Uses speed. He does. Gets open. Takes a shot. That was deflected. It will be a corner for Colorado Springs. Stevie Echeverria trying to pick up the Hartford player who...
2: That never works.
0: Yep. A nice thought by Stevie nonetheless. That was the player that Saddam struck with his shot there. It was Jordan Scarlett. So the Switchbacks with a set piece opportunity. They've gotten a lot of these. Haven't cashed in on one yet. That ball bounces out of play. Another corner kick. Herrera is now forward.
2: Let's get him a goal.
0: Why not?
2: It's not like he's by far the tallest player on the field.
0: And the second tallest player in this match is Arturo Despay, and he's out right now.
2: Mm-hmm. Good point.
0: Adrian Perez, God deliver the corner kick of his career here. Here comes Perez. Low line drive going to Herrera near post. It scoots wide of Siaha. And then they had that idea but could not execute it. Goal kick coming up. We're in the 102nd minute. Switchback still trailing 2-1. Siaha places it down. Let's give the Switchbacks one more shot at it. If they can win the knockdown.
2: That's over.
0: Oh. Did not even give them that. That's a little disappointing, but the Switchbacks had plenty of time. We ended up playing 103 minutes, but the Switchbacks fall 2-1, and their run in the USL Cup is over. Hartford will advance to defend their crown against either San Antonio or Louisville. 2-1, the final score. Post-match show next on Extra Sports 1300.
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0: The Switchbacks' run in the USL Cup has come to an end at the hands of Brendan Burke's Hartford Athletic. 2-1 is the final score. Ryan and Roland with you here on the post-match show. Second half, I mean, overall, not enough, but the second half was much more like we'd come to expect from the Switchbacks, Roland.
2: Yeah, I thought Colorado Springs were, they played more of their soccer in the second 45 minutes. They were open. They were aggressive. There was a little bit more bite to some of their tackles and to some of their play, and they deserved the goal, and I think unlucky not to not to have gotten a second one, but they had to ride their luck at times. Herrera had to make some saves, and they left themselves more and more open as they pushed more and more numbers forward for the equalizer.
0: Well, after two Hartford goals in the first half, one by Coffey, one by Dispay, the Switchbacks had to wait till the 82nd minute with Jonas Fjellberg coming in just 5 minutes prior as a substitute, and he delivered in a big way to get the Switchbacks on the board, and you felt like everything was possible, but as Roland mentioned, just could not find that equalizer to at least get us two penalties here tonight. 2-1, the final score. Hartford eliminates Colorado Springs from the USL Cup. We'll look at some of the numbers, and Roland will name his Groom Transportation Man of the Match right after this.
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0: 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Looking at the numbers from this match, Switchbacks in their desperation certainly got the shot numbers up. They had 18 for the game to Hartford 7. They even got more chances than Hartford did by the end of it. They had 6 chances on target, converted just one of those. Hartford batted 500, scoring 2 goals off of their 4 shots on goal. Possession, 67% of it went to the Switchbacks. Fouls pretty evenly split, 12 for Hartford, 11 for Colorado Springs. Switchbacks picked up 3 yellow cards in the game that will not carry any weight the rest of the way because they are done in the competition. Duke, Matt, and Brennan picked them up. 1 for Hartford. It was Anthony Siaha for time wasting there late in the second half. One thing that the Switchbacks might lament, Roland, they had 11 corner kicks tonight to Hartford's 3. Got to convert on one. If you convert on one of those, it's obviously a 2-2 game, but that's a lot of corners to not get one to go.
2: Absolutely it is. I thought the deliveries from Creek were, him in particular, were good. Mostly there were a couple that didn't beat the first man. We didn't see any corner kick routines necessarily from the Switchbacks, but if you're going to have that kind of a disparity in numbers, you should make those count.
0: 2-1, the final score. Switchbacks fall. 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
0: Switchbacks fall in the USL Cup semifinals 2-1 to Hartford. 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
2: I thought Frank DeRoma was the best player on the field for the Switchbacks. His pass for Jonas's goal was absolutely superb. He did an awful lot of work. There were a lot of times when he couldn't really influence the game much offensively because he was having to do so much work defensively in the center of midfield and in the most important position on the pitch, and I think he was the real bright spot for the Switchbacks tonight in their lineup, and I think well-deserving of the Groom Transportation Man of the Match.
0: Yeah, Frank has really come on here late in his first season in Colorado Springs. Hopefully that keeps up the rest of the way. Frank DeRoma, our Groom Transportation Man of the Match. 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Coming up next, we'll let you know what's going on in San Antonio and set things up for a matchup with San Antonio later this week. That's next on Extra Sports 1300.
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0: Wrapping things up on this special edition of the Switchbacks post-match show. Switchbacks unfortunately fall in the USL Cup semifinals to Hartford 2-1 in the other semifinal as they are into stoppage time in the first half. No score. San Antonio and Louisville. Speaking of San Antonio, there are currently three teams standing between the Switchbacks and third in the Western Conference table. One of those three is San Antonio, and it just so happens that San Antonio's visiting Colorado Springs on Friday night. And as if any of these are not important down the stretch, Roland, this one seems very, very important.
2: It absolutely does. It'll be a physical test, as there always is with San Antonio. The Switchbacks will be very grateful to be home. Kind of a strange start time, not until 8 o'clock Mountain, 4 out in the islands, that one's going to get kicked off. So that's going to be a real battle, and the Switchbacks are going to have to recover, make some lineup changes, and match the intensity and the physicality of San Antonio.
0: As Roland mentioned, that one will be 8 o'clock before the match. It will be a special match between the police and firefighters in the area, all part of honoring first responders on the 25th remembrance of 9/11. Hopefully you could join us for that. Switchbacksfc.com is where you can go to get your tickets and go ahead and download the Extra Sports 1300 app so you can listen to Roland and I from your seat. That'll do it for us tonight. The Switchbacks, much like in the Open Cup, a valiant deep run into the tournament, but ultimately fall just short as they fall to Hartford 2-1. Now it's all about the USL Championship, and they'll get back to that business Friday night, and we'll talk to you then on Extra Sports 1300.
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1: 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I'm Pat Boyle. Phone number to join the show, 310-840-4910. 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You can also hit me up on Twitter or on Instagram, both at PatBoyle44. We've got a bunch of scoreboard updates to give you. We gave you the Yankees one right before break because we were talking about Aaron Judge's return to the lineup tonight for the first time since May 31st. And producer Brandon Combs had him in Let's Go Streaking. And unbeknownst to me and Combs, this was reported right around 5:30 p.m. Eastern time that Judge was not going to play the whole game. And sure enough, he was replaced after the seventh inning by Helio Ramos, who the Yankees got at the trade deadline. He then cranks a three-run home run in place of Judge in the lineup. Judge goes 0-for. Combs' streak at 9 comes to an end. And there you go. The Yankees do lead the Rockies, though, 5-1. My guy Cody Bellinger got a hit, so I'm streaking to 4. And I think just about everybody else's picks are in games that have not happened yet. But we'll get you a Let's Go Streaking update. We'll get you plenty of baseball scoreboard updates as well. The big NFL news of the day in the last couple hours, Baker Mayfield, 3-year contract extension, officially finalized, 3 years, $165 million.

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0: 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Tonight, Patriots, Seahawks, 8:20 Eastern on Westwood One Sports. Here's Drake Toll.
1: Unprecedented. I've never heard of this in sports. Tomorrow, the Southeastern Conference, along with its commissioner, the presidents, the chancellors will meet in a room. They'll all wear their cloaks and their robes, and they'll do a little Gregorian chant. And then in the very middle of that, they will vote on whether or not to kick LSU out of the league. They could expel LSU from the conference. The SEC, one would think, wouldn't take such extreme action. But after LSU and their head coach, Lane Kiffin, had decided, we do want to pursue taking former training camp players and playing them in college football, no matter what the SEC says, the conference can take a stand and say, you're not bigger than us. We're the SEC. Our three letters have more weight and power over yours. They can kick LSU out altogether. Louisiana Governor Jeff Landry said to Yahoo Sports, quote, ridiculous. Can we just play football? Drake Toll with you alongside Pete Souza, ESPN play-by-play. Funny, the folks that orchestrated this are now saying, oh, okay, can we just play football? Pete, I've never heard of this. The SEC will vote tomorrow on whether or not to kick LSU altogether out of its conference.
2: It's a new low. It really is, especially when you, I mean, it really is. I mean,
1: yeah, that's good.
2: First of all, this program is right now the heartbeat of the conference.

0: 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Tonight, Patriots, Seahawks, 8:20 Eastern on Westwood One Sports. Here's Drake Toll.
1: It is the appetizer for our Thursday in Australia. We're going down under. The LA Rams. No. The LA Rams taking on the San Francisco 49ers in Melbourne, Australia. Tomorrow night, following tonight's game, that is in 12 hours, 35 minutes, and 57 seconds in Seattle. It's the New England Patriots and the Seattle Seahawks, a Super Bowl rematch. The NFL has returned. I said it going into break. You'll be in front of a TV.

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7: A couple of crashes. One is eastbound Uinta, east of 17th. Another accident eastbound Platt, right after Powers. And very heavy volume on the interstate between Mesa Ridge and InterQuest in both directions. I'm Sean Martinez's traffic.
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1: Wrapping up a couple of crashes. Eastbound Uinta, east of 17th and eastbound Platte, right after Powers. Powers backed up at InterQuest, also near Dublin, and southbound at North Carefree, and also Highway 24 out by Meridian. I'm Sean Martinez's traffic.
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0: 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Tonight, Patriots, Seahawks, 8:20 Eastern on Westwood One Sports. Here's Black and Abdallah.
1: Do you have your plans for tonight? Do you know what you're ordering for dinner? You got your spot all set? Today's the first day, right? Like, unless you're in Seattle and you're attending the game, today's the first day where you roll out your football spot, right? Like, don't bother me. I've got the football on. I ordered my pizza. I got my wings. I'm ready to go. Got a couple beverages. Whatever it is, you're ready. I mean, it's tonight. The opening. Hey, here's the key. You have 6 hours and 33 minutes to figure this out.
2: Well,
1: so you got time.
2: Well, you want to be set by then. So you probably have like 5 hours and 33 minutes to figure it out. If you want to get if you want to get something delivered by
1: time,
2: then,
1: yeah, you're right. Account for like 45 to 60 minutes ahead of time. Make sure you're there, seated.
2: Yeah.
1: You know, and then when you hear the you're waiting all day for Sunday night on a Wednesday, you know, that's the you want to be ready to go for the NFL season. You can also listen to the game tonight on Westwood One Sports, Seahawks and Patriots. Does Aaron Rodgers have a follower? This story from Jonathan Jones in The Athletic is about DK Metcalf on anger management, Aaron Rodgers, Antarctica, and the opinion of Metcalf that people have of him. Abdal, is he now a follower of Aaron Rodgers?
2: Okay, this is more, yes, he's listening to Aaron Rodgers, and Aaron Rodgers has started to, I don't know, maybe he's holding like a book club or something like that on the side, but it's more, what is going on in the NFL with people in Antarctica?
1: I didn't know this was such a hot topic.
2: This is from the article on The Athletic. Metcalf wants to know what is really going on in Antarctica. That is, what's really going on in
1: what
2: Antarctica?
1: What is really going on down there?

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1: 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Thank you to Raj and Roy for producing today's show. Jim Rome coming up in 13 minutes right here on Westwood One Sports. So last week, Thursday after the show, Raj had a chance to jump on a teleconference for NBC Sports as they preview tonight's big game, right? Patriots, Seahawks, we are just hours away, 5 hours, 31 minutes away from the start of the new season. So NBC Sports had a teleconference. Now, they've put these teleconferences on previously to promote

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3: 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I like Sam Darnold to go over his passing yards. I'm Pat Boyle, Bet Smarter and beat the books. 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

Election time on today's show. Coming up tonight, it will be the New England Patriots and Seattle Seahawks in a rematch of the Super Bowl, which, you know, I have my quarrels with the NFL and my quarrels with their scheduling. This is the way it should be. I very much like it. And you can't always make it this way because you have, you rotate the divisions and you, where you finish, you match up with another team in another division. But when you have the ability to start the season with a Super Bowl rematch, I think it's the perfect way to kick off the season. Now, the whole Wednesday thing is another conversation. But, hey, we've been waiting this long. I guess in some ways, I'm just glad the NFL is back. I just don't understand. It's tomorrow. It's tomorrow that is bothering me. Move this game to Thursday and then let the 49ers and Rams play in the United States of America in like the Fox 2 o'clock window on Sunday. But they know, the NFL knows, we'll consume it. I'm going to be locked into tonight's game. I'll be locked into tomorrow's game. Maybe looking for reasons to complain on Friday about it. But I'll still be watching. We'll all watch. So, NFL predictions. Text coming in from the 719. I'm telling you, the NFL is going to find a way for the Steelers to win it all, just like they did with the Broncos and Peyton Manning. You did say that. You have said that before. So that's what we're doing here. We're getting these takes on the record, which might be what's the spiciest take. I would say that your spiciest take is that the Steelers are going to win the Super Bowl. I don't know how many people would agree with you on that. And your reasonings for doing it, I don't know how many people would think that the Steelers are going to win the Super Bowl and to go one step further and say that they're rigging it so Aaron Rodgers gets to ride off into the sunset like Peyton Manning did. I think you'll find even fewer people that are of like mind. But that's what today's about. I mean, look at the AFC last year. Nobody had that AFC. Lamar gone, Burrow gone, Mahomes gone. It's Drake May in his first year of playing football. It's Bo Nix battling for the number one seed. Drake May's an MVP candidate. Daniel Jones is leading the most prolific offense in the NFL through the midway part of the season. Like, the AFC was just complete and utter chaos last year. It was just like nobody had it the way. And that's why we do this. Because I have yet to find a single person that has gotten 100% of these predictions right. But hey, if you believe it, that's what matters. And I believe that there's a distinct possibility that only one team out of the AFC West is going to make the playoffs. And if I were told that by me, I guess is what is happening, I would tell you that that team would be the Chargers. So, now is the time to get out your grand proclamations. Because after tonight doesn't count. Don't want to hear it. I mean, I want to hear from you, but just here's my prediction for the season. Season predictions due today. But in my AFC, or in my NFL for that matter, I do not have a single quarterback from

And Lane Kiffin probably shrugged his shoulders and said, okay, I'll find something else to troll about. And he will. Rest assured, Lane Kiffin will dominate another news cycle at some point this season. But you just look at it from a rational point of view. You look at it trying to remove the fact that it's Lane Kiffin, and you just go, all of this, this showdown, this duel with the SEC over two football players, and two football players that weren't even wronged. Like, I just... the whole thing is just silly to me. Like, if you leave your job because they're not matching your 401k and you go and take another job and all of a sudden your old job decides they're going to start matching 401ks, you don't get to walk back through that door and say, well, now that you're doing it, I want back in. Sorry, doesn't work that way. And we got to stop calling these guys kids. And I got to work myself out of this as well. They're not kids. They're men. They're young men, but they're men. They can handle this. We don't have to, you know, bend over backwards to give them everything. They've gotten enough. They played a few years in the NIL era. They got theirs. So you look at it from a rational point of view and you forget who it is for a moment that's doing all of this. And you just say, it doesn't make sense to go to the mat for these two players. But then you put back that it's Lane Kiffin and you're like, oh, it all makes sense. He's just being a troll. And I would have very much liked to see Clemson beat LSU, I'll be honest, but I mean, that is, that was silly. That was silly to think that Clemson was going to, living in the dark ages as a football program, is going to be able to beat LSU. That is looking for every tiny little advantage to be able to beat you. There's no way Clemson was beating LSU. So that, for now, the SEC's called off the vote. LSU will remain in the SEC. Your dreams of Air Force playing in the SEC or CU or Colorado State, they're gone. LSU's staying. We can move on with our lives and worry about Michigan and Western Michigan. To wit. Nobody's going to overturn this, right? And we were having this conversation yesterday. And I asked the question, Western Michigan, like, I agree with you, but who are you talking to? Who is this power that's going to come down from on high and go, Western Michigan won that game? The whole point of college athletics right now, the whole thing is that no one is in charge. There is no authority. Everyone, it's these little fiefdoms that are just doing their own thing. And unfortunately, Western Michigan was playing in the Big Ten's fiefdom. And they misapplied the rules. It came out yesterday that it is absolutely proven that the Big Ten did not do the right thing. They should not have allowed Michigan to have another play. Which gives you no satisfaction because the win is still going to count for Michigan. So all Western Michigan can do, and I believe this is their idea here. When it gets to the end of the season, and the College Football Playoff Committee is trying to decide which group of six team to put in, and Western Michigan is head-to-head with Boise State, and this is a hypothetical, there could be other teams, but right now it seems like it's Boise State and Western Michigan that are the group of six.